will gather his elect from the four winds and from one end of heaven to the other end. So it means wherever the saints of God are, regardless of where they are, from the farthest part of the east to the next side in the west, north or south, wherever the saints of God are, they will hear that loud trumpet call. And when they hear that loud trumpet call, the power of God will draw them to him, and they will meet Jesus Christ in the air where he is. So his coming is guaranteed. I will go this again, and I will bring some more, invite some more guests to come and speak to this topic, this subject again, so we can have a robust discussion. Because I want you to hear some of the arguments that man are making, so that when you hear them, they will be familiar to your ears and you will know to reject those things and just believe Jesus. Here's the Bible. Let God be true. So anything God said, you can believe it as truth. Let God be true, and every man a liar. Let God be true, and every man a liar. If what man says contradicts what Jesus says, then Jesus be true, and what whoever the man is or are, let them become liars, because they cannot tell truth and Jesus Christ lie. It is impossible, the Bible says, for him to lie. Impossible. Jesus Christ cannot lie.

shall not perish, but have eternal life. As we worship, let's remember how the price was paid to purchase our forgiveness. Let's spend some moments in awe and wonder at His amazing love.

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0: It's what we're gonna do forever and ever. 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Lord, we love you, Lord. You've set us free, Lord. We open up our hearts.
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might be here tonight. You may think God has forgotten you about your situation, but he hasn't. The Bible says that we are inscribed on the palm of his hand. And heaven and earth may pass away, but his word will remain forever. And he can do exceedingly, abundantly, above all that we could ever ask or think tonight.

Thank you, God. 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For those of you feeling hopeless, there's hope. Make a roadway in the wilderness, Father, tonight. Make a river in the desert.

HGG Radio.

Well, now is the time, yeah? You know, I'd love to welcome up on the stage, because we're doing this thing together tonight, some fellow history makers,

And you know what? I've realised, and I'm still realising over the years, that to be a history maker, you know, it's very little about doing this. And you know, it's everything about what's going on inside here. Because Psalm 24, it says, "He who has clean hands and a pure heart, he will ascend the hill of the Lord." And you know, being a history maker is more about the choices you make, not about the songs you sing. It's about staying married to the person you promised to be with. It's about honouring your friends before yourself. And it's about walking humbly before the King of Kings. There's a song that's helped us guys as we've been on our travels. Keeps it in focus. And it's been sung from the dawn of time by the angels. And today it will be sung by the history maker.

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1: I received a word a couple of months ago that shook me, and I didn't really understand it until just recently. And I believe that the word wasn't just for me. You can sit down. I believe that the word wasn't just for me. I believe it really applies to a generation. And it was talking about David. And it was saying, as the word of the Lord began to come to me, the word started out and said, your time of public revealing is coming faster than you have time to prepare for. And most people get real excited about that. And where it was based at it was the fact that when the prophet Samuel was sent to Jesse's house to anoint the new king, everybody in the city knew that he was there offering up a sacrifice. And so Jesse invites all of his sons except for David. And David's still out in the field as the presentation is happening. And you had to know that David knew what was going on because everyone in the city knew what was going on. And there's been some people in here where you've been worshiping God, you've been in your secret place, you've been in your quiet time serving God unnoticed, and you feel like, man, it seems like no one notices what's going on. But when the prophet Samuel got done looking at all the sons, he asked Jesse, do you have another one? And of course he said, well there's David out in the field. So he calls him in. You got to understand, David at this moment, he's probably smelling uncombed. He's in a place where he didn't have a chance to prepare for his moment of anointing like everyone else. They were all ready for that moment. So the word was that your time of public revealing is coming faster than you have time to prepare for. But here's the reason. You're needed soon because there's a Goliath in the field challenging the armies of God, and David's the only one that knows how to kill him. There are some Goliaths that are standing in the field of the world, defying the armies of God, defying the churches of God. Goliaths like poverty. Goliaths like homelessness. Goliaths like hunger. Goliaths like loneliness and abortion. And they're saying, what are you going to do about it? And many of us are so content to continue to come here and sing and not face these Goliaths. But I'm telling you, there is a new generation emerging that's going to slay Goliath. The things that stand up and say, we challenge you to change it. And I'm telling you, you have to believe that you can change the world. You are not just dropping a pebble in the ocean and nobody notices. If we take the worldview that things are only going to get worse and that Jesus is going to come, we're missing it. He said we have authority. He said we have dominion. If it gets worse, it's because we allowed it to. God wants to raise up a generation, and I believe you're here tonight on assignment that believes that it can change the world with the authority of God. That's not satisfied and content to just sing over one another, but wants to take this to the world so that everyone can experience the presence of God. That we say, God, give us a heart for the nations. God, give us a heart for this generation. God, give us a heart for the things that you care about, the widow and the orphan and the fatherless and the homeless. There comes a moment in our worship where we begin to recognize that this is not about us. We've been subconsciously taught, you know, you worship for your breakthrough and you worship for your healing and you worship for this and you worship for that. God does those things because he loves us. He just loves us. So we can't manipulate God. Our worship is supposed to change the world. How many of you would agree with me that we can change the world? We're going to make a declaration tonight. And I'm telling you, God, what we've experienced already with where we're going, where you're coming with us, God's going to deposit in us something that's going to break our heart.

the things that breaks his. Because I begin to understand that God wants to speak to us. We keep wanting to enter his presence and talk to him. He wants to speak to us. He wants to download his heart into us so that we can go and change the world. Can we just lift our hands? Can you just sense the presence of God?

0: 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Give up that praise. Here we go. Here we go. Come on.
1: The highest dimension of the kingdom is not truth, but life. 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
2: 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Hallelujah. Ban, are we ready? Are we ready?

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1: John 10:18 says, "No one takes it from me, but I lay it down myself." And John 3:16 says, "For God so loved the world that he gave his only son, that whoever believes in him should not perish, but have eternal life."

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0: Lord, we thank you today for all of our blessings that you've given us. And Lord, we want to give you even more than the fruit of our lips. We want to give you our lives as a sacrifice of praise. And we pray that starting even this moment, there's going to be a new song of praise in all of our hearts. Keep us from complaining and murmuring, Lord, and fill our mouths with songs of praise. Even in night seasons, Lord, teach us to magnify your name. In the good times, we're going to praise your name. In the bad times, Lord, we're going to do this.
1: Come on, everybody, clap those hands. Let's worship the Lord. He's worthy to be praised. Come on, clap those hands. If God's been so good to you, then show him that you love him. We have to praise God. Hey, yeah, come on, everybody, here we go.

0: and welcome to another episode of This The Roadblock podcast. This is where we have our heart-to-heart conversations to edify and encourage one another. Thank you so much for being here for this session today. We have part two of our conversation, Changing Stories. Broken to Beautiful, Changing Stories. And as promised, with us again, we have Mrs. Trudian Morgan, Minister, the Affluent Auntie, Entrepreneur, you name it. She is it. She's with us. And she's going to be sharing with us inside of part two. Welcome again, Trudy. Mems by Moezy.
1: Members by Moezy. Such welcome, a pleasure to be again. Here again.
0: Broken to Beautiful, Changing Stories. What can God do with brokenness? I think even as we talk about sharing the gospel, a lot of times that's what holds people from God, if I should say. Where there's a feeling like I've been through so much or I've done so much. What can God do with my story?
1: Yeah. I think God loves brokenness. I think he really, really does. I've seen it even as a child of God. You know? And so as I was thinking, oh, you're broken when you don't know the Lord. And then you come to him and then everything changes. Like there are moments where he leads us into the desert. He's us led into the desert. You know? I believe there's a scripture in Song of Solomon that says, who is this coming out of the wilderness, leaning on her beloved? And there was literally a season in my life where I felt like that was me. I was there in the parchment. Without water, with all the elements like hitting every single part of my body and feeling like there's no way I can make it, like I'm going to die here. They're going to find my remains in this desert. I'm not going to hurry. I'm just going to get here. And I remember feeling like the Lord was slowly leading me out of that pier. And I was just like, oh, you are refreshing. Not only are you refreshing, but you are comforting. You never left it.
0: Yes.
1: And so, brokenness is beautiful. It has its place. Mm-hmm. It surely has its place. And it's not a definer of who we are, but it definitely helps to define our character and also refine our character. It brings things into perspective. And I think it's one of God's favorite things to use to draw us closer to him, to show us our mortality, to show us that we are not as strong as we think we are, and that all the strength that we have comes from him, comes from leaning on him, comes from bawling before him, comes from arguing with him and speaking to myself, comes from just feeling like, why am I here? And then the things that he produces when you come out of that wilderness, the way how we see life align, it's crazy to me because I've literally had moments where I'm just like, God, if you didn't bring me to this and through this season, I would not be who I am today. I would not have the connections. I would not be able to speak with such conviction. I would not even be able to say I know your voice as well as I do, had I not. Would I go through the wilderness again? Absolutely. For the end.
0: Yes.
1: Not for the process. The process is not nice. But for the end.
0: Yes.
1: You know, he's aligned things.
0: Yes.
1: And then it's also such a beautiful thing because nobody ever has just one wilderness season. You know, we definitely have some monumental wilderness season, but we are often having to go through a process of highs and lows, you know. But what's beautiful is when we go through a monumental wilderness season, when we have moments where our lives feel like they hit a low, we have perspective. Because we know what we've been through, we know what the Lord has done. We know how he's written our story. And even in that pain, our spirits are reminded of God's goodness and his faithfulness. And so God has brokenness and he will do it or he will because he's suffering. Just send him to He does his thing the way he does. And we can't do anything about it.
0: In Psalm 51 and verse 17, it says, "The sacrifices of God are a broken spirit, a broken and a contrite heart, O God, thou wilt not despise." And here David was praying and he reveals something about God's character. He lets us know that God does not turn away brokenness. He does not turn away contrition, that heart that is contrite, that heart that is broken, that heart that is humble or humbled before the Lord. God doesn't turn it away. He doesn't despise it. And there are times when, as you mentioned, even that wilderness experience, where the Lord will allow that wilderness experience to bring us right there to that place of humility. To that place of humility. And we see he even did it with Israel. He said, you're going through this wilderness. You're going through, reveal to you what's in your heart. The wilderness is good because in the wilderness, we're going to learn about our God, but we're also going to learn about ourselves. We're going to learn about the things in us that we're like, ooh. You know, and it brings us to a place of humility. It lets us know, I'm not in control. As a matter of fact, I've never been in control. But you need to recognize that now. You need to embrace that now, that you are not in control. And if you're going to be successful spiritually, and if you're going to walk in your true purpose, we're going to have to come to that place of humility that, God, you are in control. You direct my life. And you are the one, you are able to take this brokenness as I come to you in brokenness, in humility, as I come with what I have. And I leave it for you to change it and make something new out of it. There is, though, truly a time of, I don't know if I should say a time of, or there are times when the Lord will bring us right there. And the enemy of our souls will show up with shame, guilt, your track record. How do you get past that? Because the track record is true, you know. You did some of the things that the enemy said, oh, but you did this and you've been that. And but how do you now get past that and accept the newness that God is bringing?
1: It's a track record now. Felt that in my soul. The reason why I felt it so intensely is because a lot of times we are the voice of the accuser. We are looking at people and we are holding them to their past. hurt people. But then at the same time, like, we are not good at releasing people and seeing them. The newness of life that they walk into, and so I admit, on behalf of me, and on behalf of so many of us who make up the church, we are not quick to look at people as condemnation and shame. And so a lot of times we are the reason why people exist in a space of condemnation and shame. So God, I repent for the way so I have condemned people for the things that they've done. That's one. Two, for me, for us who have often had to deal with some type of condemnation and we see our track record slammed against us. And we wonder, are we really going to make it into heaven? Like, has God really forgiven me for this thing? Are my sins really as far as the east is from the west? Like, or is this all a sham? Somebody tell me real fast. I think in moments like that, going to the Word is top tier. That's what we do right there. So go to the Word. What does God see of me? What does God see of my identity? How How can I reflect God in this moment of feeling all the guilt in the world? He's bore my shame. He's carried my sorrows. My iniquity was taken at the cross of Calvary. His blood was shed for my sins. And this is true. This is truer than anything that I feel. This is truer than any thought that I have. And this is truer than my ability to accept that or not. And I think just staying in the word, admitting our fears to the Lord, admitting our worries to Him, and just being like, God, you know, I feel this condemnation. How can I see me as you see me? Is the best way to deal with condemnation and shame.
0: Yeah.
1: When we silence the voice of the accuser by tuning into God's voice,
0: word of
1: how
0: God.
1: We do that. That's how we overcome the enemy, by the blood of the Lamb and by the word of our testimony.
0: Romans 8. In verse 1, as we were talking about condemnation, there is therefore now no condemnation to them which are in Christ Jesus, who walk not after the flesh, but after the Spirit. I think we have to give credence to the change that took place in us.
1: Yeah.
0: You know, because we started by talking about the enemy of our souls. It doesn't matter who you are, the enemy will come. He will come, he will say things, he will try to discourage you. But as you rightfully said, we have to acknowledge the word of God. What does the word of God say about me? When I give my heart to the Lord, when the Lord does a work in me, a change in me, there may be people who knew who I was before, and that's okay. They did not experience the change that I experienced in God. I know that God changed me. He did a work in me, and that is powerful. It is great. They didn't experience it. And even if they don't acknowledge the change or they don't see me any differently, I have to still regard what the word says and what the word has done in me. And the Lord says, if God does this work and you're now walking on this path after the Spirit, you desire God, you desire to walk in obedience to God, trust that. And God is able to meet everybody else. You know, it's unfortunate what you said, Trudy, which is true, that sometimes the condemnation comes from the people who are supposed to know about change, who are supposed to know the power of God. But sometimes that condemnation comes from our brothers and our sisters, unfortunately, you know. But even so, it's going to take courage to stand inside of what God has done in our lives. It's going to take that courage to say, I know what God did in me, and I'm going to trust the work of God in me. Peter was one who would curse. He denied Jesus. But God still used him to be the chief apostle, the one stationed in Jerusalem, stationed in the church. He was a leader that God used in the church, but he also has a past. He has tested things that he has done that he doesn't even want us to recall. But what happened? He was now willing, when the Holy Spirit came and transformed his life, he was now willing to go with this new life and consider the things of old to be dung. As Paul said, he also had a life. You know, and it doesn't have to be a life of what we would call sin. Oh, I was such a bad person. I did this and I did that. It's just the fact that you needed God. Even you may be a good moral person, but you still need God. Paul said, I was a Jew, a Pharisee of Pharisees, and I was doing all of this, but he too needed to be changed. He needed the Holy Spirit to do a work on the inside, to bring transformation to his heart. Because he even thought he was doing the work of God. He was doing the will of God. But no, when the Lord, not my way, not my morals, not my traditions, but when the Lord now comes and he does a work, he says, I want you to trust this, walk in this, and forget about yesterday. You may use that as a testimony to talk about my goodness, but that no longer defines you. That no longer defines you. Condemnation is not for the sons of God. But look at this, Trudy. John 3, verse 16, I know I learned this from Sunday school, because I used to go to Sunday school. For God so loved the world that he gave his only begotten son, that whosoever believeth in him should not perish, but have everlasting life. For God sent not his son into the world to condemn the world. You hearing this? So whether you're saved or not, my job is not to condemn you. If you're in the church or you're not in the church, he says, God sent not his son into the world to condemn the world, but that the world through him might be saved. But look at verse 18. It says, he that believeth on him is not condemned, but he that believeth not, hear this part now, is condemned already, because he hath not believed in the name of the only begotten son. And this is the condemnation, that light is come into the world and men loved darkness rather than light, because their deeds are evil. You know, and God is letting us know what condemnation is. Condemnation is not the fact that you were a sinner. Condemnation is the fact that righteousness came, but you loved the sin.
1: Yeah.
0: You know, yeah. And you may, as we talk about that track record, you know, if that seed of sin is in a man, what do you expect the man to do? That's a stronghold. That's bondage. That's captivity. But the Lord says, when I now confront that man, when I confront that darkness, and you hear my voice, but you walk away from the light and still hold on to your darkness, that is condemnation. It's not the fact that you were born this way. Yeah. It's not the fact that you were, I was just born this way. The fact is that the born again experience now is presented to you, but you love the darkness.
1: It's so interesting how, it's so interesting who Jesus was speaking to when he made that monumental statement that both Christians and non-Christians, he was speaking to Nicodemus, a Pharisee. a Pharisee of Pharisees, who was confused and convicted, because here he is representing all things Jewish and coming to have a conversation with Jesus by night, because he's intrigued but also afraid. And I'm sure in that moment he was experiencing his own condemnation, because here he is knowing that he's talking to the Son of God.
0: My God.
1: But then hearing all of these things that are being said, that he could not understand. And so Jesus laid it out to him, like, what you know is great, but there's more. There's more to it, and there's a way to accept it. And when he accepts it, there's a way to appropriate it. Mm-hmm. So if you don't do this, you're not going to be saved.
0: Yeah.
1: If you believe in the name of Jesus, you'll be saved. If not, you'll be condemned. Mm-hmm. He laid it all out. And I found that Jesus is a very straightforward man. Jesus is a very straightforward man. We are incapable of understanding. We always have been. The men that walked with him are incapable of understanding. But he's been very clear about who he is, who he wants us to be, and what he can make us into, you know?
0: Amen.
1: And so I think it's so important that he spoke to those things, because he knew the issues that we would face in accepting him.
0: Yes.
1: And then walking in this newness of life. And he said it, and then he said men to say, literally, be transformed by the renewing of your mind. He's literally laid out through his words and through the words of the apostles how to walk in true newness of life. And it's beautiful to behold. But the enemy in those stuff, you see him? It work overtime all the time.

0: We cannot do this of ourselves. We cannot walk in holiness of ourselves. We cannot be deep thinking, journeying in sin, and then all of a sudden we're holy. And then as we're walking the walk of holiness, think, okay, I've attained to this and there's something more that I'm attaining to. We cannot do it of ourselves. There's no way. And so if we are in a position where we're called the children of God, we're thinking, oh, this is utopia. This is not real. This, I mean, for something that is impossible, you are not looking at Jesus. He enables us to do the will of God by his words, by his life, and by his spirit that he sent. You know? And so if we are so caught up on, I am incapable, then we are not looking at who exists against us. It is hard, but through the Spirit of the Lord, I am able to be all that God has called me to be. And if I fall, and if I falter, the He that saved me is able to restore me. And so we need to not look at us. We are so busy looking at us and look at him. He's worthy. He actually is worthy. And he's able to conform us and shape us. Nicolette, there are things that we used to do that we do not do anymore. Even perhaps struggles in the present day. There are things that were part of us that through the work of the Holy Spirit have been worked out of us. Why would we think that he's able and capable of doing that, but he can't do other things? That's not fair. That's not fair, man. That's not fair to the man. Not at all. That's not fair to the work on Calvary. That's not fair to the spirit that he sent to guide us into all truth. That's not fair. You know? And so look at Jesus. Look at
1: Look to
0: Jesus.
1: Jesus.
0: Yeah, look at Jesus.
1: Look to Jesus. I love that. I love that. I think that that's a good way for us even to wrap up. But I was pulling up this scripture. There is one that says, look to what it says in Hebrews, look to Jesus, the author and the
0: And perfecto.
1: finisher of
0: Finisher,
1: our
0: perfecto of
1: faith.
0: our faith. Yeah.
1: Oh Lord.
0: Yeah.
1: And this one here, I wanted to pull it up, so I want to read it. 2 Corinthians 6 verse 16, it says, "And what agreement hath the temple of God with idols? For ye are the temple of the living God. As God hath said, I will dwell in them and walk in them, and I will be their God, and they shall be my people." This was a prophecy, and a prophecy is now fulfilled. The Lord is saying, "You are my temple." This is not the tabernacle that was in the desert. I'm now in your bodies. Your body is mine. Your body is now the tabernacle. Your body is now the temple. I will dwell in them and walk in them. You mean God is dwelling in me and walking in me? So when you see me walking, when you see me talking, this is the expression of the Holy Spirit. And we have to actually believe that. I think that's what keeps coming out as a theme in our conversation today. Believe what God has said about you. Believe the word of God. What did the enemy try to do in the Garden of Eden? Change their belief system. Did God say that if you, and he's doing the same thing now. He's also trying to change the belief system. He's trying to attack the faith of the church. He's trying to say, "No, man, it's not really like that. Yeah, you change, but it's not." God is saying, "Believe what I've done in you, and as you said, walk in it. Walk in it." There are some times when you will never even experience the power of what is really in you until you start to walk in it. If you sit and thinking about, "But I used to be that, I don't think I can be this. God wants me to do this, he wants me to be this." I'm not able, as you said, look to Jesus. It's not you doing it. You have now been made one with the Lord. One with the Lord. and you are now witnessing him doing it in and through these bodies that belong.

0: to him. So just believe that. And when discouragement comes, when the enemy comes to try to do things, and even when situations around you would remind you of what you used to be, remember the word of God. Don't forget what God has done in you and what he continues to do in you also in order to get others. I want your top three tips, right? Your top three tips that you would give us to successfully pursue God's purpose.
1: Ooh. Well, since you've been saying look to Jesus, and that is the theme of our conversation. Look to Jesus. I think when we look to him, we do less talking and more listening. And so that's, I guess that's a segue into point two. Look to him, listen to him. Yeah? We do that through the scriptures, through meditating on the scriptures, through quiet time, silencing our voice or opinions in our mind, silencing our mind, and just sitting and feeling his presence and feeling where he may be directing us into. And thirdly, wise counsel. I think it's in First Timothy. There is an admonishment of the younger women to take on the older women to take on the younger women and to guide them. And so it is beautiful to know that God actually wants us to communicate to others and share and have a teachable spirit. It's even exemplified in Jesus and how he walked with the 12. And how he sat with them and shared with them, you know. And so, you want to find a purpose? Community. Godly community. People who are mature. People who hear from the Lord.
0: I love that. I love that. Look to him. Look to God. Listen and wise counsel from godly community. The community part, yeah. that hit me for six, because listen, I wouldn't be sitting here without community. Without community, listen, and that's real. Yeah. You know, I think in one of the episodes we talked about that in this season already, about having some people who know God surrounding you. You know, sometimes we have this attitude that I know God for myself and I talk to God, but God is the one that instructed us to have godly community, to not forsake the assembling of one another, to bear one another's burdens. God instructed
1: us. People say that, Alex, it kills me, because I'm just like, who knew God more than the Jews? They studied Torah. Going to school was learning the Bible.
0: Yeah, right.
1: Paul. Like, you know, God for yourself, there's always more to know. There is always. We will live our lives every single day. Once we're submitted to him, we will live our lives every day learning and being refined. Literally, he says, stay in the vine. Hey, we stay in the vine if you think you're just living for yourself. That gets you exalting your knowledge of him even more than his knowledge of how much you need him. You know? And so community, what is it? Thank people and man. Go to a Bible study, go to a youth group. Open the ears and hear the Lord say, yeah, you've done enough in isolation now. Talk to this person. No, can't do it alone. Definitely can't do it alone, Nicholas. There's no way.
0: Amen. Praise the Lord. Praise the Lord.
1: Amen.
0: Ooh, thank you so much for tuning into this episode, another Heart to Heart conversation inside of the Roadblock Podcast with my sister and friend, Trudy Ann Morgan, the affluent auntie. Thank you, my sister, for being with us another week.
1: Always a pleasure, Nicola. Thank you. Thanks for doing this.
0: Amen. Amen, amen. And we want to encourage you as students, and feel free to email us, roadblockpodcast@gmail.com, if you have any questions, if there's something that you would like to know. And truly, before we go, I'm going to ask you to pray us, especially for those who, in light of what we've been talking about, the track record, the past sins, the past way that you might have had, that God has called you into newness, but there is still an accusation. There are still words said, and you find yourself being discouraged by it and not believing who you are now. I want to pray for those and encourage you to believe the word of the Lord.
1: Father, we just thank you. Thank you, God, for sending this one. Thank you, Son, for sending this spirit. There's never been a time in history where mankind was left alone. You've always been cursing us. You made us for your glory, and we've made a mess of it all. And yet still you curse us. And sometimes the mess that we make is louder than your love. And we have moments where we feel your conviction in our hearts, and we submit our lives to you, and we walk with you. But sometimes in the dead of night, in the deep crevices of our thoughts and of our emotions, there's this condemnation that you'll never be enough. That we're not doing, you know, that we can't, you know, whatever we've done is not enough to see it. But I thank you that our deeds are not the gift of sin. I thank you, Lord, that you look at that. I thank you that you spoke to the Pharisees and the people of old about, you know, how they pray and how lofty their words are and how they keep the commands, but their hearts were still so far from you. God, a lot of us are hurting from you. We have grown comfortable in our own way of life, in wallowing in our own sadness and in wallowing in the condemnation that has been dished out to us by the enemy of our souls. But God, I pray in the name of Jesus that your love, like the liquid fire, will just get poured on every heart that you give me today. God, I ask in the name of Jesus that the condemnation of the enemy would be silenced in the name of Jesus. God, I thank you, Lord God, that your work on Calvary is complete. And I pray for every heart that watches this YouTube video or that listens to the podcast. Will know that your work is complete. It was full and complete for our salvation and for walking in holiness before you. And so, God, I ask that you would address every single gray area of sadness or depression or condemnation. God, I thank you that you've given us your word to do this. Thank you that you're giving us community through which we can be encouraged. I thank you that you've given us the gathering together of the saints through the church to encourage our spiritual man. God, I thank you, Lord God, that you speak to us through dreams and visions. And God, I thank you, Lord God, that as you've proven that you have never and will never stop pursuing us. And so, God, I just pray that for every single area of darkness, that you would illuminate it with your light in the name of Jesus. Illuminate it, Holy Spirit. Illuminate it. Speak to every area of darkness now and illuminate it in the name of Jesus. God, to every heart that has been broken because they have broken another heart. To every heart that is broken because it has been broken by another. God, to every heart who's disappointed because you said go left and they went right, and they're wondering if their lives are stuck in a cycle because they were disobedient or because they were selfish. God, I pray, Lord God, that you would show up in this moment in the name of Jesus. God, I thank you, Lord God, that the heart that is rested on you is a heart that is rested in you. And so, God, I just pray that you would show up for those hearts even now, God, and remind them that their lives and their stories are being written by you. That, Lord, if we go to the depths of hell, you are there. And if we ascend to the highest heights, you are there. And if we go to the ends of Sheol, you are there. God, I cause that you'd have to know today that you are there, you are with us, and you are God, you are fighting on our behalf. God, I pray even that you'd cause us to realize that we are in the midst of a very thick and ripe spiritual battle. And there's a battle going on for our souls. And God, that we would not agree with the voice of the accuser, lest we give him power. But that we'd stand in the authority of Jesus, admitting our weaknesses, submitting our faults one to another, and trusting that you're able to keep and to sustain, and to know that you are victorious, and that in your fight for us, God, that you have won. And so, God, we call our spirits into agreement of this thing that is already done. This victory that you've already had, we call ourselves into oneness in this place. You have won, and so we have won, and so we can walk in according to the freedom that you've given us. In Jesus' name, amen. Amen.

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1: Exodus 8. 7 days after the Lord had struck the Nile, he said to Moses,
2: "Go to the palace and tell the king of Egypt that I order him to let my people go so they can worship me. If he refuses, I will cover his entire country with frogs. Warn the king that the Nile will be full of frogs, and from there they will spread into the royal palace, including the king's bedroom and even his bed. Frogs will enter the homes of his officials and will find their way into ovens and into the bowls of bread dough. Frogs will be crawling on everyone, the king, his officials, and every citizen of Egypt." Moses, "Now command Aaron to hold his stick over the water. Then frogs will come from all rivers, canals, and ponds in Egypt, and they will cover the land."
1: Aaron obeyed, and suddenly frogs were everywhere in Egypt. But the magicians used their secret powers to do the same thing. The king sent for Moses and Aaron and told them, "If you ask the Lord to take these frogs away from me and my people, I will let your people go and offer sacrifices to him." "All right," Moses answered. "You choose the time when I am to pray for the frogs to stop bothering you, your officials, and your people, and for them to leave your houses and be found only in the river." "Do it tomorrow," the king replied. "As you wish," Moses agreed. "Then everyone will discover that there is no God like the Lord, and frogs will no longer be found anywhere except in the Nile." After Moses and Aaron left the palace, Moses begged the Lord to do something about the frogs he had sent as punishment for the king. The Lord listened to Moses, and frogs died everywhere, in houses, yards, and fields. The dead frogs were placed in piles, and the whole country began to stink. But when the king saw that things were now better, he again did just as the Lord had said, and stubbornly refused to listen to Moses and Aaron. The Lord said to Moses,
2: "Command Aaron to strike the ground with his walking stick, and everywhere in Egypt the dust will turn into gnats."
1: They obeyed, and when Aaron struck the ground with the stick, gnats started swarming on people and animals. In fact, every speck of dust in Egypt turned into a gnat. When the magicians tried to use their secret powers to do this, they failed, and gnats stayed on people and animals. The magicians told the king,
3: "God has done this."
1: But as the Lord had said, the king was too stubborn to listen. The Lord said to Moses,
2: "Early tomorrow morning, while the king is on his way to the river, go and say to him, 'The Lord commands you to let his people go so they can worship him.' If you don't, he will send swarms of flies to attack you, your officials, and every citizen of your country. Houses will be full of flies, and the ground will crawl with them. The Lord's people in Goshen won't be bothered by flies, but your people in the rest of the country will be tormented by them. That's how you will know that the Lord is here in Egypt. This miracle will happen tomorrow."
1: The Lord kept his promise. The palace and the homes of the royal officials swarmed with flies, and the rest of the country was infested with them as well. Then the king sent for Moses and Aaron and told them,
4: "Go sacrifice to your God, but stay here in Egypt."
5: "That's impossible,"
1: Moses replied.
5: "Any sacrifices we offer to the Lord our God would disgust the Egyptians, and they would stone us to death. No, indeed, the Lord has ordered us to walk 3 days into the desert before offering sacrifices to him, and that's what we have to do."
1: Then the king told him,
4: "I'll let you go into the desert to offer sacrifices if you don't go very far. But in the meantime, pray for me."
5: "Your Majesty,"
1: Moses replied,
5: "I'll pray for you as soon as I leave. And by tomorrow, the flies will stop bothering you, your officials, and the citizens of your country. Only make sure that you're telling the truth this time, and that you really intend to let our people offer sacrifices to the Lord."
1: After leaving the palace, Moses prayed, and the Lord answered his prayer. Not a fly was left to pester the king, his officials, or anyone else in Egypt. But the king turned stubborn again and would not let the people go.

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0: gruesome, another child, a baby, rape, domestic violence. The scenes are chaotic. Serial killers ingesting embalming fluid. Barbaric. The country's on a lockdown. The devil is on the loose.
1: Eternal

This next song right here is for those of you with challenges. How many people got challenges out there? Anybody got some mountains in their way that just too big for you? You can't get around it, you can't go under it, you can't get over it. I want you to know giants come down. Giants die. Sometimes you gotta walk around your own Jericho wall and shout it down. Your praise is your weapon. And when you praise, the giants gotta come down. When you worship, the giants got to come. When you shout,

HGG Radio.

0: A man from the Levi tribe married a woman from the same tribe, and she later had a baby boy. He was a beautiful child, and she kept him inside for 3 months. But when she could no longer keep him hidden, she made a basket out of reeds and covered it with tar. She put him in the basket and placed it in the tall grass along the edge of the Nile River. The baby's older sister stood off at a distance to see what would happen to him. About that time, one of the king's daughters came down to take a bath in the river, while her servant women walked along the riverbank. She saw the basket in the tall grass and sent one of the young women to pull it out of the water. When the king's daughter opened the basket, she saw the baby and felt sorry for him because he was crying. She said,
1: "This must be one of the Hebrew babies."
0: At once, the baby's older sister came up and asked,
2: "Do you want me to get a Hebrew woman to take care of the baby for you?"
1: "Yes,"
0: the king's daughter answered. So the girl brought the baby's mother, and the king's daughter told her,
1: "Take care of this child, and I will pay you."
0: The baby's mother carried him home and took care of him, and when he was old enough, she took him to the king's daughter who adopted him. She named him Moses, because she said,
1: "I pulled him out of the water."
0: After Moses had grown up, he went out to where his own people were hard at work, and he saw an Egyptian beating one of them. Moses looked around to see if anyone was watching. Then he killed the Egyptian and hid his body in the sand. When Moses went out the next day, he saw two Hebrews fighting. So he went to the man who had started the fight and asked,
3: "Why are you beating up one of your own people?"
0: The man answered,
4: "Who put you in charge of us and made you our judge? Are you planning to kill me just as you killed that Egyptian?"
0: This frightened Moses because he was sure that people must have found out what had happened. When the king heard what Moses had done, the king wanted to kill him, but Moses escaped and went to the land of Midian. One day, Moses was sitting there by a well when the 7 daughters of Jethro, the priest of Midian, came up to water their father's sheep and goats. Some shepherds tried to chase them away, but Moses came to their rescue and watered their animals. When Jethro's daughters returned home, their father asked,
5: "Why have you come back so early today?"
0: They answered,
1: "An Egyptian rescued us from the shepherds, and he even watered our sheep and goats."
5: "Where is he?"
0: Jethro asked.
5: "Why did you leave him out there? Invite him to eat with us."
0: Moses agreed to stay on with Jethro, who later let his daughter Zipporah marry Moses. And when she had a son, Moses said,
3: "I will name him Gershom, since I am a foreigner in this country."
0: After the death of the king of Egypt, the Israelites still complained because they were forced to be slaves. They cried out for help, and God heard their loud cries. He did not forget the promise he had made to Abraham, Isaac, and Jacob. And because he knew what was happening to his people, he felt sorry for them.
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7: Yeah, still safe.

Come on, somebody praise him right now. We give you glory, God. Hallelujah. Thank you for your mercies and your grace. Hallelujah. So many people right now, they're hurting. They're in pain with no one to help them. But I came here to encourage somebody today that weeping may endure for the night, but joy cometh in the morning. So many people are homeless right now. So many people are suffering financial setback. But I hear God is saying right now that he's going to restore whatever the conqueror, whatever the caterpillar, hallelujah, has eaten out of your finances. Every door that was closed, hallelujah, in front of you, God is about to open some more doors. Come on, open up your mouths and lift your hand and begin to worship. Lift up your hand right now and say, Lord, open some doors for me, God. Every door. Doors will be open from the east, west, north, and the south. We believe that, hallelujah, the people have suffered mighty long enough. But I came here to tell somebody, don't give up. Your blessing, and your miracle has already been approved. Just lift your faith right now, hallelujah, as we give God.

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2 Thessalonians 3 verse 5. 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And some of us, we have a little of love for God, but God is challenging us to love him some more. 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
1: 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Well, my friend, God gave me those songs to encourage you in your time of crisis. And right now, you might be in a terrible storm. You might have pain in your life, but God is a healer, and He'll give you peace in the sanctuary.

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He's worthy to be worshiped and adored. He's worthy of glory, honor. He is so worthy. Come on, somebody, just open up your mouth and just begin to worship him.

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So we're going to teach you a new song today. It's very easy. I think you'll like it. The song just says as it says, hands up, hearts open, wide as the sky. We lift you high, we lift you high. Hands up, hearts open, wide as we cry. God, we lift your name high. And then it says, let all the other names fade away. Let all the other names fade away until there's only you. Let all the other names fade away. Jesus, take your place. Jesus, take your place. We want the name Jesus to be glorified in this place today.

folks we have out there. 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
1: I've made mistakes.
0: Come on, come on, come on.
1: And I haven't been right all the time. 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
1: Sometimes the waters of life come to surround us, and it seems as if we're going to drown. 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

0: Exodus 14. At Etham, the Lord said to Moses,
1: "Tell the people of Israel to turn back and camp across from Pi-hahiroth near Baal-zephon, between Migdol and the Red Sea. The king will think they were afraid to cross the desert and that they are wandering around trying to find another way to leave the country. I will make the king stubborn again, and he will try to catch you. Then I will destroy him and his army. People everywhere will praise me for my victory, and the Egyptians will know that I really am the Lord."
0: The Israelites obeyed the Lord and camped where he told them. When the king of Egypt heard that the Israelites had finally left, he and his officials changed their minds and said,
2: "Look what we have done. We let them get away, and they will no longer be our slaves."
0: The king got his war chariot and army ready. He commanded his officers in charge of his 600 best chariots and all his other chariots to start after the Israelites. The Lord made the king so stubborn that he went after them, even though the Israelites proudly went on their way. But the king's horses and chariots and soldiers caught up with them while they were camping by the Red Sea near Pi-hahiroth and Baal-zephon. When the Israelites saw the king coming with his army, they were frightened and begged the Lord for help. They also complained to Moses,
3: "Wasn't there enough room in Egypt to bury us? Is that why you brought us out here to die in the desert? Why did you bring us out of Egypt anyway? While we were there, didn't we tell you to leave us alone? We had rather be slaves in Egypt than die in this desert."
0: But Moses answered,
4: "Don't be afraid. Be brave, and you will see the Lord save you today. These Egyptians will never bother you again. The Lord will fight for you, and you won't have to do a thing."
0: The Lord said to Moses,
1: "Why do you keep calling out to me for help? Tell the Israelites to move forward. Then hold your walking stick over the sea. The water will open up and make a road where they can walk through on dry ground. I will make the Egyptians so stubborn that they will go after you. Then I will be praised because of what happens to the king and his chariots and cavalry. The Egyptians will know for sure that I am the Lord."
0: All this time, God's angel had gone ahead of Israel's army, but now he moved behind them. A large cloud had also gone ahead of them, but now it moved between the Egyptians and the Israelites. The cloud gave light to the Israelites, but made it dark for the Egyptians, and during the night they could not come any closer. Moses stretched his arm over the sea, and the Lord sent a strong east wind that blew all night until there was dry land where the water had been. The sea opened up, and the Israelites walked through on dry land with a wall of water on each side. The Egyptian chariots and cavalry went after them. But before daylight, the Lord looked down at the Egyptian army from the fiery cloud and made them panic. Their chariot wheels got stuck, and it was hard for them to move. So the Egyptians said to one another,
5: "Let's leave these people alone. The Lord is on their side, and he's fighting against us."
0: The Lord told Moses,
1: "Stretch your arm toward the sea. The water will cover the Egyptians and their cavalry and chariots."
0: Moses stretched out his arm, and at daybreak the water rushed toward the Egyptians. They tried to run away, but the Lord drowned them in the sea. The water came and covered the chariots, the cavalry, and the whole Egyptian army that had followed the Israelites into the sea. Not one of them was left alive. But the sea had made a wall of water on each side of the Israelites, so they walked through on dry land. On that day, when the Israelites saw the bodies of the Egyptians washed up on the shore, they knew that the Lord had saved them. Because of the mighty power he had used against the Egyptians, the Israelites worshipped him and trusted him and his servant Moses.

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We have to praise God. 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

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As you can tell, a lot of the songs that we are doing are prayer songs. And I think we're just living in a day and age where we just want to just grab a hold onto something that we can sing in our car, raise our voices, and turn our mobile phones off, and don't tell anybody where we're going, and we make a fool of ourselves. At least I do. And we cry out to God. And this is...

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0: yes, you have. So we give you high praise and we say, hallelujah. You have won it all for me.
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0: somebody next to you, look them right in the eyes. They might need a little help here, a little bit of light here. Tell them all that was stolen, is returned to you. A hundredfold. Make sure they enjoy that part. Is that all right with you? Is that okay if we return this a hundredfold back to you? Try it in the fire. Tell them, try it in the fire. Try it in the fire. But you're coming out. Go. Grab him by the hand and just pull on him till he just say, you're coming out. Don't you dare stand there. Now this is a church with many generations represented in it. There's some seasoned veterans and there's some young folks. And maybe some of you weren't raised in church all your life, so maybe you might relate to what we're saying here a little bit better. If you remember the words of that prophetic song by Diana Ross.
1: Hi, Aaron.
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2: Everything God has said, God is not a man that he should lie, neither the Son of Man that he should repent. If he said it, he will do it. And if he spoke it, the spoken word of God, if he spoke it, it shall and it will come to pass. The devil is a liar. God's got a miracle for you. Don't you dare give up in the middle of your miracle. Turn to somebody and elbow and say, don't you dare give up in the middle of your miracle. God's ready. I said, God's ready. When is he ready? Right now. Somebody shout, right now.
3: Right now.
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4: 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Y'all ready? Come on, everybody. Listen, we're gonna ask commissioners here. They gonna come and help us. The choirs are gonna help us tonight. Y'all gonna help us. Come on, put your hands together, everybody. Come on. Give commissioner a hand, everybody. Come on. Y'all ready?

It was one morning after spending some time in prayer, and I thought I had prayed for everything. Then there was a stillness in my spirit, and I heard the words, "The splendor of your majesty and the glory of your presence, Lord," and worship began right there.

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I love that song. I want y'all to sing it on Sunday morning.

triumph. He is not caught off guard by any of our life situations. Everything, the hardship, the trial, the storm, it's not happening to us. It's happening for us. For we know that all things work together for the good of those who love the Lord and are called according to his purpose. So don't give up. We don't have to worry. Our God is intentional.

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The time is now 1 o'clock. 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

I thank him for the mountains, and I thank him for the valleys, and I thank him for the storms he brought me through. For if I never had a problem, I wouldn't know that he could solve it. And I wouldn't know what faith in God is.

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That's right. 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
1: What are you trying to say, Yolanda? 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

0: There's some things that you've been praying for.
1: Miracles are on the way.
0: Yeah. Your breakthrough.
1: Breakthrough is here today.
0: You've been crying.
1: You don't have to cry no more.
0: God's gonna give you back everything you lost.
1: All you lost shall be restored. You just have to keep the faith.
0: The power of life and death is in your mouth. Can you just speak into the atmosphere?
1: Speak into the atmosphere.
0: God responds to your faith, so just praise Him now.
1: And praise Him like it's already here.
0: It's important that you trust and believe.
1: Trust Him and believe.
0: And by faith you're going to receive.
1: By faith you shall receive.

0: Now.
1: Now.
0: Say, I'm free.
1: I'm free.
0: Now.
1: Now.
0: I'm restored.
1: I'm restored.
0: Right now.
1: Now.
0: Come on, say it's done.
1: It's done.
0: Now.
1: Now.
0: Come on, say I'm healed.
1: I'm healed.
0: Now.
1: Now.
0: Who the Son sets
1: free. I'm free.
0: Is free indeed.
1: Now.
0: I'm restored.
1: I'm restored.
0: God is restoring me now.
1: Now.
0: And it's done.
1: It's done.
0: Oh, I believe it's done now.
1: Now.
0: I'm healed.
1: I'm healed.
0: Now. Because of his blood.
1: Free.

you imagine how that sounds to the Father when we say to Him, all I want is you? We live in a nation that seems to want to turn its back on God, but there's a people who are crying out and saying, all I want. I'm not after the blessings, I'm not after the things, I'm after the presence of

Yeah.

Wow. 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Just look around you. It's different in here. It's a different place. So you didn't just come on Thursday night. Tell somebody, you didn't just come on Thursday night. See, what had happened was you stepped into a new season. Somebody just take a step up. Yeah. Take another step. Come on in. Come on, take another step in. Take another one. 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

new season.

I know we have to sing, but I got to tell you something. You serve a God of seasons, and every season has a purpose. But seasons aren't governed by clocks and calendars. Seasons are governed by revelation and truth. And whenever God gives you a fresh word, he always takes you into a new season. And sometimes we have to go through some seasons we don't want to go through. But I'm talking to some people tonight that have been through some seasons where you had to learn some things you would not have learned had you not went through the season that you went through.

0: 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I dare you now to throw your hands straight up in the air.
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0: 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Well, well, hello and good afternoon if you are out there in the central part of Canada. If you are on the east coast of Canada, in the east coast of the United States, if you are in the Caribbean islands, it is evening. It is 5 o'clock on the Eastern time zone. If you're in the Caribbean region, it is 6 o'clock. Whatever time it is where you are, welcome to the Truth Be Told, the podcast on HGG Radio Live, Facebook Live, YouTube channel, and wherever else the other platforms that the Truth Be Told is broadcast. Once again, I am Pastor Liston England, coming to you with the truth of the gospel of Jesus Christ. Praise God. And I pray that at the end of this program, you would have been blessed. Those of you that are not yet saved will come to the knowledge of Jesus Christ. You will hear from this these guests that we have today. Because once again, I say to you that the Bible declare, if you hear, your soul shall live. Praise God. We look at the time we started out not long ago. November has started. And now we are facing the end of November. It tells us that the time is coming to an end. The end of all things indeed is at hand. And every person should be ready to meet Jesus Christ. Ready for the coming Christ, or even if the rapture is not yet, death is certain. So we thank you for tuning in to the Truth Be Told today. Whether you are listening in your homes, in your cars, at the office, wherever you are hearing this podcast, welcome to the Truth Be Told. Thank you for allowing us into your homes, into your spaces, regardless of where you are. Today, we have a very exciting program for the next hour or so that will be coming. We have, as usual, Pastor Newton Williams that is with us. He will introduce himself again for those of you that are new to the program and for those that have been listening to us on HGG Radio and the other platforms. You will hear from him soon, but I am very excited, praise God, to have with us for the first time Dr. Marcia Baker out of Florida, a woman of God of no mean order. Knows the word, expound the word, get me happy sometimes. Get me happy sometimes to the sum total of where I can jump out of my skin. But she is authentic, praise God. And we have her with us today, Dr. Baker, Pastor Williams. Welcome to the Truth Be Told. Please, ladies first. So go ahead, Dr. Baker, and introduce yourself to the listeners here on HGG Radio and the other platforms. Please go ahead.
1: Hi, good evening, good morning, depending on your time zone. I am Marcia Baker. I'm an evangelist in the kingdom, and I do hold a PhD in psychology, hence the doctor. So, you know, a lot of persons say, what is your doctorate in psychology? So I'm a psychologist, and we need that in the body of Christ today. We need
0: absolutely, absolutely.
1: We need persons of the faith that are psychologists that can help to deal with the soul, right? So psychologists, right? So when mm-hmm. I deal with the soul man, and I find out in my studies, it helps to build the person who may be having a challenge transitioning into the kingdom of God from the world. And those that are in the kingdom of God to explore their purpose, why they're being called, or why the Lord chose them, and the reason why they say yes. And I'm so glad that to be a part of this podcast. I am in Fort Lauderdale, Florida. I was born in Jamaica. Yes. I'm mm-hmm, a Jamaican. Mm-hmm. Yes, been married 18 years to my husband, Pastor Randy. Wow. Because, yes, we have a son that is 30 years old. So don't try to do the math with the 18. Don't try to do that, right? We've only 30 years old. Y'all figure the rest out. I'll leave that to y'all, right? But I'm really passionate about people and souls that are broken. And so that's my passion. And so I tend to teach on that wise to bring people into their purpose. So I'm happy to be here this afternoon with my good friend and brother, Pastor Liston England, on tonight, and my newfound brother, Pastor Newton Williams. God bless you, sirs.
0: Praise God. Thank you. Thank you so very much, Dr. Baker. Praise God. And really, as you said, these disciplines are necessary in the body of Christ, because these are some of the things that keeps people on track. Mm-hmm. On task. And when we find that these things are missing and absent and lacking, people go to sources that are not credible, that lead them away from the body of Christ. So thank you for your study, your area of study, and absolutely, you are a gem, and praise God to the body of Christ. And those of you in the Fort Lauderdale area, you will do well if you need to consult with Dr. Marcia Baker. God bless you. Go ahead, Pastor Williams.
2: God bless you, Pastor England, the host for this program, and we are grateful to have you every time. Dr. Baker, I appreciate you, and thanks for your great introduction. We appreciate you also in the kingdom. I am Pastor Newton Williams from the True Witness Apostolic Faith, right here in Latonia, Georgia. Amen. That's our hometown for now. And this program is a very exciting program. Tell somebody to tune in. Amen. Everywhere you are in radio land, you better tune in, because it's a great program and a very informative. God bless you again as we dive in Jesus' name.
0: Amen. Amen. And thank you once again, Pastor Williams, for taking time from your busy schedule to be with the listeners here on the Truth Be Told podcast. Once again, I explain to every listener on HGG Radio, and let me say thank you for tuning in. I've been watching, and quite a few people have been listening to the program. I just want to tell you how grateful I am. We are grateful that you are tuning in. For those of you that are listening on radio live this Sunday evening, I thank you so very much, after church is finished, that you will still come and listen to another few people speaking about the end times. Here is what I would love for you to do. Invite somebody that do not yet know Jesus Christ as Lord and Savior. Invite a backslider. Tell them that the Truth Be Told podcast is on HGG Radio. They can listen it on the YouTube channel. They can listen it on HGG's Facebook page. 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So every person, if you have family members that are not yet saved, family members that you need to be saved, here is the place to be. Once again, for one last reminder, I love all of the programs that are aired on radio or podcasts, wherever, because each has its place. They so happen that our program here, The Truth Be Told, is not about how to be a good husband or father. It is not how to be a good pastor or leader. These are important, but this platform is to encourage and to invite people, let people know that we are in the very closing days of time, and why it is important for man to know where we are in terms of their soul salvation and where the time clock is before Jesus Christ return and take the church out of the earth. Here is the scripture we are speaking about. The end of all things is at hand. And here is the scripture we want to use today to make the point so that you can be ready. It is 1 Peter chapter 4, verse 17, 18, and 19. We will tabernacle for the most part at verse 17. Here is the scripture. For the time is come that judgment must begin at the house of God. And if it first begin at us, what shall the end be of them that obey not the gospel of God? What shall the end be of them that obey not the gospel of God? Dr. Baker, why is it then important that we observe the times now based on the scripture? What shall the end be of them that do not obey the gospel?
1: Okay. I was just looking at the text in the Message version. And yes. verse 17 says, it's judgment time for Christians.
0: Yes.
1: We are first in line. If it starts with us, think what it's going to be like for those who refuse
0: our Lord.
1: So if it starts with us, and we see in the kingdom what is happening, right?
0: Yes.
1: And a lot of persons may think when they hear a topic like this, the end of all things, people think, most Christians think it's for sinners. Mm. However, it's twofold. It's for them also.
0: And that's right.
1: And it's definitely for us.
0: Because that's right.
1: Most Christians right now, if you ask them, if they die right now, or if the Lord come back right now, will they be ready? They will be guessing and spelling. They will be, some people say, oh, I'm getting ready. We got to live
0: ready. Lord.
1: We got to live ready. We got to be ready. Persons are not ready. Persons' houses are not in order. And I can say that and equate it to when someone dies. If they don't have life insurance, they're scrambling. Mm. They're scrambling, right? And so that's how a lot of Christians are, like the five wise and the five foolish.
0: They all
1: went to meet the bride. They all went to meet the bridegroom. They all were. Five was wise, five was foolish. Five was prepared, and five was. Right? They all went out to meet the bride. Like all of us now, all three of us here now, we are preparing to hear the sound, right? Persons are looking for a sign. No, he's not coming back with a sign. He's coming back with a sound. And so if your ear gates are not prepared to hear the sound of the trumpet, it's judgment time for us. We can't even, I hear some Christians saying, Pastor England, they don't know the voice of the Lord and they've been in the kingdom since my eye was at my knee. Now it's a little
0: Oh, my Lord.
1: I don't know what God is saying, huh? And you're a Christian and you don't know the voice of the Lord? That troubles me. That really troubles me when I hear seasoned saints who've been in the kingdom for 20, 30, 40 years saying, pray my strength. I don't know what is happening with me. I don't know what is going on. All I can say is they are not ready.
0: My God. And the Bible did say to be ready for at such a time when ye think not.
1: When you think not.
0: Oh, good God Almighty. You start to provoke me early.
1: Pastor Williams. You know how I do.
0: Oh, Lord. Pastor Williams here at the thing. At such a time when you think not, the Son of Man. Let's hold that there for a little bit. I'm gonna come back to it because there's such a time a whole lot of people will be thinking not. But Pastor Williams, the time that judgment begins at us, what shall the end be? Go ahead, sir.
2: Now, one of the things significant to understand is that when the scriptures speak about the house of judgment beginning of the house of God, what it actually is saying is that we should be aware of where mm-hmm. we are. No, mm-hmm. you see, one thing we need to understand is that the word not is very significant. I was doing a question or exam last 2 weeks online, and the question says, like it says, which one of these signs are not relevant? No, mm-hmm. I have to read about three times because it sounds like one of these signs, all the signs look relevant except for one. But the knot is very significant. If you don't see the knot, you won't get the drift.
0: No, sir.
2: Because if you say which one of the signs are not relevant, are relevant. You think everything is relevant. You have to look on the knot. Because the same thing in Genesis, when Satan or the devil or the serpent said to Eve, thou shall not, God said, you shall die. And this key word in that the devil put in was just not die.
1: Right.
2: Mm-hmm. Mm-hmm. So anytime you see the word not, you have to read two look and three times. Yeah, you got to look again.
0: Look
2: so
0: again.
2: When I see the word not here, I am seeing something, you know, every sentence you have an object, mm-hmm. right? And if you have the object, you're going to have the predicate. So mm-hmm. it's twofold, right? Mm-hmm. So you have to look for the twofold. There's always a verb behind or something like that. But watch this. It says, judgment begin of the house of God. And if judgment begin of the house of God, the question now comes in after that. So the judgment of God is significant when he's saying, listen to me, if everything belongs here and everything hard is going to give you a border or a level to look at, then who's to heaven don't have that level, where will they go?
1: Right.
0: My.
2: If when the end comes, what am to those who do not obey the gospel? Now, fact is that the church obey the gospel, per se. So if the church is obeying the gospel and judgment will come to those that obey, you can imagine those that don't obey.
0: My.
2: You can't be spoken of that. It's somebody saying, well, if those that do the work They mark them hard. What happened to those that do no work? Mm-hmm. You won't look at the paper. You just won't look at the paper. And it's significant to understand that judgment for the church is significant, but those who don't obey, and the gospel is simply the word of God. Those who don't obey, there will no judgment come to them fundamentally until after the church is raptured. Why? Why I say that? Listen, seriously. When God makes his judgment, it is clear because the word of God will dictate that. God already judged. And then he moved the church out. Like you mentioned the five virgins. When God judged, he make a distinction between the righteous and the unrighteous. That's simple what God do. Mm-hmm. And those that are filthy is going to be filthy still, and those that are righteous is going to go up in the first resurrection. Now, the Bible says after that, then there will be a judgment for those who did not obey the gospel. So those who obey will be gone. And then the Bible says the saints will return to actually judge the world. So we have to know, when it said those that obey not the gospel,
0: not.
2: We have to really make a decision now which category we are in. Whether we are in the category that obey the gospel and whether we are in a category that do not obey the gospel. And it don't matter where you are, whether you are in the church or not in the church. Because even some that are in the church still don't obey the gospel. So we have to make a clear distinction of where we stand. That is significant. A clear description of where we stand. We have to know where we stand where judgment is concerned.
0: Okay, so based on that, here is a scripture. And some time ago, I was actually teaching on three different judgments, right? The first judgment is self-judgment.
2: That's correct.
0: For the Bible said, if you judge yourself,
2: that's correct.
0: Dr. Baker, not if England judge Baker, not if England judge Williams,
2: mm-hmm. Yeah,
0: but if you would judge yourself, then you would not be judge are condemned with the other judgment, because now it's in judging yourselves you find out where exactly you are when it comes down. I judge myself and I see where I am based on the righteous order of God. Then after I judge myself, what do? I repent if I find myself wanting before God. And when I judge myself, well, God would not have to judge me.
1: But how many Christians are judging themselves?
0: Oh, Lord. It's always somebody else. Go ahead. You were making a point.
1: No, that was just a question. How many Christians, for those of you that are listening to this podcast, have you ever judged yourself and judged yourself correct and pull yourself up in the collar and say, listen, get yourself together? Or do we become self-righteous and say this famous quote that Christian said, God knows my heart.
0: Oh, Lord. Oh, Lord.
2: And I would say God knows the sinner's heart as well. God knows every heart.
1: Right. And you know what I said when Pastor William, you know what I said to them when they say that? And I said, the word of the Lord said, the heart is deceitful and desperately wicked. Who can know?
2: Who can know?
1: Who can know?
2: You touch a significant point because a question is asked, and wherever a question is asked, there must be an answer to the
0: there
2: question.
0: There must be an answer.
2: And somebody said, only God knows the heart.
1: Judge me. Right.
2: And he controlled the heart.
1: Right.
2: And he said, give me that heart.
1: Give me
2: and I
1: that
2: give
1: heart.
2: You my Father's kingdom. So the heart is significant. You know,
1: very
2: the
1: significant.
2: Heart is significant. And you got to understand that, because the Bible says, if you give me your heart, I'll give you my Father's kingdom. And that's why David was a man after God's own heart. And you cannot be a man after God's own heart when you don't obey the word of God.
1: And haven't given him your heart. Some people haven't given God their heart. Lord have mercy. No.
0: Baptize in Jesus' name. Mm-hmm. And receive the Holy Ghost and yet have not given your heart. The time is come that judgment must begin at the house of God. That is significant because God is not unfair.
1: No.
0: God is not unfair. No. So if you claim to have given your life to Christ, given your heart to God, then as human with human proclivities and weaknesses, we know what will happen. But in judging your own heart, you know where you stand with God. And if you do what you must do, then the times would not sneak up on you unaware.
1: True. I'm gonna share this with you that I just read for the time has come that judgment must begin at the house of God. In this context here, Peter tells us that the judgment begins at the house of God right now, right?
0: Right now.
1: And guess what? God uses suffering as a judgment.
0: Lord.
1: In a positive and a purifying sense for Christians, the house of God. And most of the time when Christians are suffering for God's sake, for Christ's sake, for the cause of Christ, they say persons are working witchcraft on them.
0: Oh, Lord.
1: Anything that they're walking upright, they're doing what's pleasing to God, right? Like Job. The Bible said Job was an upright man and eschewed evil. He hated evil, right? And all of these things, he began to suffer. And who caused his suffering? God did. So could it be the suffering that you are in? Because even the scripture tells us the suffering of this present time is not worthy to be compared. So why, when we are going through, why it has to be the devil?
0: Here's what we missed. Go ahead, Pastor.
2: Significant, because the scripture will say, they that will live godly
1: must
2: suffer persecution.
1: Must.
2: Right? Hallelujah. So if you're not suffering persecution, then it tells somebody that you're not living God.
1: It is
2: imperative to understand that persecution comes through righteous living.
1: But guess what?
2: Peter says, when they beat him, and he said, glory to God, because I know I'm worthy to suffer with Christ or suffer for Christ. So he counted that as a worthy dispensation in his life. No, let me just close on this point. And it's significant. That's why I understand this. When I said persecution, I have used this. Because if you live your life careless, then you will not know when you are tested. That's true. I say to myself, one of the ways to do it is to live true and right and holy, right? As the best as I can. So when suffering come, I say, well, the Lord is testing me. Mm-hmm. Of course, because if I am not living right, I don't know whether the Lord is beating me or the Lord is testing me. And I want to be clear on that. If I live right and I'm going through tribulation or persecution, I know that I just have to go through. It won't last long. It's a test. It will be over sometime. But if I'm not living right, I'm in serious problem. I'm in suspense. I don't know whether the Lord is beating me or the Lord is testing me. So Christian must know which part you have, that when you are going through your tribulation, your persecution, as the Bible says, I can say, thank you, Lord. Help me to go through this one.
1: But hear this now, right? The Bible said because in the book of Acts, right, when they were persecuted, that's how the gospel spread abroad.
0: Because that's right.
1: Because of persecution. So I don't know why the 2025, 2026 Christian don't want to be persecuted.
2: And they say each trial, one person say each trial make you stronger, right?
0: And here is, I'm going to go to what Corinthians say here, but here is that thing. Yea, yes, and they that would live godly.
1: Must. It's the must in there for me, Pastor.
0: Suffer persecution.
1: But the Bible also say to if you suffer with me, you're going shall to reign with me.
2: And if here you deny me.
0: Here is what a lot of people miss in this scripture. If we would judge ourselves, we should not be judged. But when we are judged, we are chastened of the Lord.
1: Yes.
0: That we should not be condemned with the world.
1: Yes.
2: Right back in verse 17. That's a different thing. You're back right in verse 17. You are judged that the judgment that will come upon the church, you will not condemn with the world.
1: Right. But most Christians,
2: that's a Christian.
1: Only God can judge me. Don't judge me.
2: Well, and that is significantly important as a Christian understand, and the world understand, and the sinners understand, because judgment, I tell people this, I don't judge you, the word judge you, because I never say something that I think. So when I preach a word, don't tell me that I'm preaching on you. Of course, I have to preach on somebody. I can't preach on the priest. So it's the word of God that is judging you. It's the word of God that condemns you, and it's the word of God will lift you up. Mm-hmm. So when judgment is coming, it is coming by the word of God, through the word of God. Mm-hmm. And it can come no other way, because there is no demarcation, or there's no border stick or plumb line to measure anybody's life who is going to heaven but the word of God.
1: But the word.
2: So if we're going to be judged, we have to judge by the word of God. And if we listen to what verse 3 said, because we need to know where we're coming from. Verse 3 in the same book, 1 Peter 4, it said, in time past, our life may suffice us to have wrought will of the Gentile and walk in lasciviousness, lust, except wine, reveling, banqueting, and abominable idolatry. Now, what we were before we got saved. We were drunkards, we were smokers, we live our life in lasciviousness and lust, that the Bible said, reveling, a lot of partying and dancing. That's where we're at. That's where the church was before they God redeemed the church, right? But the church is moving away from that now. So if the church has to move away from that, the scripture is saying, it's in verse 17, that if you are move away from God, don't get mixed up in those who did not move away from this. Because those that don't move away from the reveling and the drinking, because the Bible says, amen, all that is in the world is the lust of the flesh, the lust of the eyes,
1: and the pride of life.
2: And I say to some people, if you were blind, you'd be a better Christian.
0: Oh Lord. I tell you what, we're gonna have to continue. We have about 28 more minutes. The time is just flying too fast. We're gonna have to do this in two stages, because right now we are still informing the church that judgment is going on at the house of God. We have not yet reached those that obey not. And we already gone 32 minutes in the discussion. So we may have to, because here is the thing. People are still thinking that, listen, I can do my own thing because I am still speaking in tongues. I still have the Holy Ghost and I'm still yet ready for the rapture. And I am saying to the folk that this is the worst yardstick to judge, to measure where you are with Christ. Because the gift and calling of God is without repentance. And even if I preach the whole world saved, and I am not in line with the word, with the God of salvation, what shall the end be of me who obey not? God, go ahead, say, go ahead and take it.
1: Listen, I'm just really looking at the text, right? Now, Peter here, and I want to move up to verse 12. Verse 12 just caught my eye. It says, "Beloved, think it not strange concerning the fiery trial, which is to try you." Now, who was Peter talking to?
0: Us. The church.
1: The church, right?
0: Yes.
1: As though some strange thing has happened, right? So yes. The ungodly will have their fire. No, it's our fiery trial. When we're going the fiery trial we endure now will purify us. It's not to hurt us, it's to purify us. Get up. You know, some people say, we sing that song, "Search me, O Lord, and know my heart, I pray. See if there be some," we know some wicked ways is in us.
0: So why we asking to see if there be?
1: It's not if there be. We know there's wicked ways in us, right?
0: Why we asking to see if there be?
1: Right. The fiery trials, if we endure the fiery trial, it's purifying us. But most persons can't endure hardness as a good soldier. That's what Paul told Timothy. Listen. Endure hardness as a good soldier. And I often wonder why some writers of the Bible will equate what we're going through as in the army, right? Because, you know, we know Ephesians 6, you know, put on the armor. We always have to stay armored up. Are we always armored up so when the fiery trial comes, we will know that if it's friendly fire or enemy fire? So one thing I realized as I study the word of God is that the eyes of our understanding must be open.
0: Must.
2: Yeah, it must be enlightened. It must be enlightened.
1: We must know, right? We must know because the Bible is not a story. It's not a story. It's the revealed word of God for our lives, how we're supposed to live.

0: because it will be the mind that you serve the Lord. And I struggle over this. And how do insane people, your psychology, serve the Lord? Because I mean, when you are not in your right mind and you serve the Lord with your mind, it will be difficult for those who doesn't have the right mind. And that's why the Bible says, amen, you need to have the mind of Christ.
1: The mind of
0: Christ. And that's why we have to pay close attention to the word of God. Because when you talk about the fiery trial, it's significant to understand that even the three Uber boy, they never doubt in terms of the trial they're going through. They know death was at the door. And they are willing to say, we're not going to bow this. We see death. And how many of us, sometimes it's going to get worse. And they see death hanging over their heads. And they see fire is going to turn up. And the man say, oh, King, we don't want to bother you. But no matter what you say, we don't want to be disrespectful. But we're not going to bow. The fire may be turned up, but we are not going to bow. And I said the three were refused to bow, even though they were going through the fire trial. So when Peter mentioned and said, and God delivered them, and when Peter mentioned and said, think not a strange concerning the fire trial, so a strange thing happened to you. Now, Peter have an experience where he killed his partner, amen, with a sword, and say to him in our own term that, let me tell you, little boy, tomorrow morning you're dead. Yep. You're going to die in the morning. Mm-hmm. And Peter went there, put him in prison, handcuffed, chained to the wall in those brick wall, thick as ever, and then the man went to sleep. I can't imagine that the man seen friend die, and he's going to dead the following day, and the man go in bed, relaxed, gone in bed. No, I would be. No, that's not an easy thing to do. You have to know the God where you serve to just know, say, but when your mind is on God, you know he can do all things. So Peter said, I'm not even thinking strange of to go to jail and to be chained because I know what God can do. The man go to bed and by midnight or in the wee hours of the night, an angel appear and deliver him. I believe with all a doubt, without any shadow of a doubt, that when a church is going through their stage of persecution and their stage of everything that can test them in this life. Fire with trials, strange thing happening. God is going to deliver them if they just be faithful to what the God have put on them, and they will just walk in righteousness and never to look, never to left or the right, but just stay focused and to trust God, and God will work it out for the church. We just have to be relentless in our effort in serving God. I think the church will make it.
2: Here is something again that we miss when we are going through these fiery trials. The judgment is come to the house of God to purify us and to get us ready. Here is what Jesus said, the Bible said to encourage our heart. I will keep him in perfect peace. Oh God, whose mind is stayed on him. And so if we know that the trials of this time is really not worthy to be compared with the glory that shall be revealed in us, and we are kept in perfect peace, why are we so worried?
1: Because we don't trust God.
2: Being tested and,
1: because we don't trust God. Listen, let me tell you something. I asked somebody this the other day. I was having a conversation with a young lady, and you know, she was talking, and I said, do you trust God? She got quiet.
2: Oh Lord.
1: And this is a person who's been in the church for a long time, more than 20 years. And is she going through? Absolutely, she is, right? I said, Do you trust God? Because most of the time, this is when the testing of our faith comes now, when our backs are against the wall. Let me share something with you. I remember some years ago when I was renting a house and my income didn't match my expense. So I had to rob Peter, Paul, John. I was robbing

0: everybody to make ends meet, right? And I was about to be evicted from the house. And I was so worried. I was so nervous. I was worried because I'm like, Lord, where am I going to get this money from? I'm behind. I'm going to get put out. I'm not going to have anywhere to go. And so it was like going 1 o'clock in the morning. I couldn't sleep. And the Lord said to me, go to sleep. And I'm saying, and I'm talking to God, Pastor Williams, and I'm saying, how am I going to go to sleep? The man is coming for his money and I don't have it. I'm going to get put out. I'm going to get embarrassed. The Lord said, go to sleep. Who's going to put you out this time of the morning? So I went to sleep. Went to sleep, got up, was getting dressed for work. The Lord said, call the man and tell him you don't have it. I said, huh? Call the man and tell him you don't have it. I had a portion, but you know, I needed all. When you're behind, you got to catch up. You got to pay everything.
1: Yeah, you got to do that. Yeah.
0: So I called the man. I obeyed the voice of the Lord. I called the man. I called him. I said, come to the house. So he came to the house. I said, you know what? This is what I have. You know what the man said? Okay. He said, okay, when you get the rest, give it to me. When that man left the house, Pastor Williams, I started to repent. I said, God, forgive me for doubting that you was going to come through. Most Christians, if they're against the wall, they don't trust God. Ever since then, I don't watch nothing. If something is due, I say, God, you gave me this, and I know you're not going to let me be ashamed. My enemy will not say, aha, aha.
2: Where is it?
1: Not in this life. Not in this life.
0: I put the word of God back to him. I was like, God, you are my shepherd, and I shall not. When we use the word of God in our situation, God comes through for us. Let me tell you something. Christians on a whole do not trust God because they're walking by sight and not by faith. So when the judgment and the suffering begins in the house of God, most people are going to perish because they're looking at the winds and the waves that are boisterous, and they don't see Jesus standing right in front of them.
2: My God. Let's look at something here. Let's look at something here. Jesus Christ, the very God, was with his disciples and said, you know what? Let us go on the other side. And they get into the boat right in the house of God. Right in the house of God, and Jesus was in the house. And when they get out in the water, guess what happened? Storm came.
1: Yeah.
0: But he told them, meet me on the other side. He said, meet me on the other side. He didn't say what was going to happen in between.
2: I'm coming to that one. I'm coming to that one. I'm talking about the one. Jesus is in the boat, sit down. And Jesus went to sleep. Jesus went to sleep. And storm came. And all of a sudden, them boys start bailing water. But the boat is filling up. And one of them boys look when they get tired and weary and water filling up the boat. Look back and say, hold on a minute here. Wake him up.
0: Carest thou not that we perish?
2: Yeah, wake him up.
0: How you sleeping? I'm going through.
2: How you could be sleeping and judgment is upon us?
1: Jesus said, I'm not a fisherman. You are. Find a way out.
0: Listen to this, right? Listen to this. In the Bible, it's two times we saw Jesus with the storm, right?
2: Yes.
0: One storm, he was with them.
2: Uh-huh.
0: One storm, he was with them in the boat during the storm. Mm-hmm. And the other storm, they were in the storm and he was coming to them.
2: Yeah.
0: So it doesn't matter the storm that you're in, just know that Jesus is going to be there.
2: That's the point. Whether he said to meet me on the other side, or he said, let's go to the other side. The one thing is so sure, when judgment show up, Jesus is with you in the judgment. So it is not strange to think, well, okay, you don't care that we perish? And Jesus said, oh, ye
0: of little faith.
2: Of little faith.
0: Wherefore did you doubt?
2: Why did you doubt, Peter? You're coming to me and the wind was still blowing. The waves were still dashing. And the seas were still roaring. And you're coming and you are all right. All of a sudden. This is the problem when judgment come in the house of God and we are being judged. Mm-hmm. To perfect us, we forget who is with us.
0: You know who
2: gave us the authority and the word to judge ourselves that we be not condemned with the world? We forget.
0: You know what I want to say? This is the thing, right? When the suffering comes, when the storm comes, instead of looking to Jesus, we look at the storm. Our eyes are in the wrong place. Listen, those of you that are listening, whether it be on YouTube or Facebook or the radio, stop looking at what you see. Stop looking at what you see. But pay attention to the prize. You have to stay focused on what your aim is. You're going to the other side. And I always equate this. When a horse is let out the stable to run or they let out the gate, they have bridles on for a reason, to keep them focused. And I think as Christians, we need to keep our spiritual bridles on so we can't see nothing but ahead. Because if we look to the left or the right, we're not seeing nothing. So we got to stay focused. And that is the problem why we think that the suffering to purify us is from the enemy and not God.
2: And again, listeners of the HGG radio station, we are talking here about judgment beginning at the house of God. We will come back next week and speak about what shall the end be of them that do not obey the gospel of Christ. And before I bring Pastor Williams in, let me make this point. Some time ago, somebody was talking about being focused, and they talk about when you're walking on a piece of anything that is narrow, your biggest mistake, if you watch where you put in your feet, you will always slip and fall. But if your focus is on where you are going, watch where you are going and keep on walking. And you will get where you are going because you are focused on the journey and not the step. You want me to say something to you? Yesterday at work, I tried it out. I'm walking on the piece of pipe. And if I put my eyes down as where I'm putting my foot,
1: you lose your balance.
2: I lose my balance.
0: Mm-hmm, mm-hmm.
2: But as long as my eye is focused on where I'm going, I will walk to the end of that pipe, no problem.
0: No problem.
1: All right.
2: The problem is We take our eyes off of the prize. We take our eyes off of Jesus, and we're trying to watch where we are, and we're thinking, suppose I slip. I'm going to fall. Wrong thing. We have about 8 minutes here. Go ahead, Pastor, Pastor Williams, and then we will come back in the next 3 minutes and try to wrap this thing up. Judgment must begin at the house of God. And we are at that point when the house of God is being judged. Go ahead, sir.
1: Paul write to the church and they make it absolutely clear, because Christians must know where they're going and what they need to do to get there. Mm-hmm. And he said, whatsoever were written before time. It were written for our learning. That we should patience and comfort of the scripture.
0: Mm-hmm.
1: Comfort of the scripture.
2: Might have hope.
1: Yes, so therefore, sir. If you can't allow the scripture to comfort you, there is no hope. And those examples will walk us through, as you say, if we're focusing on where we're going, those examples will walk us through. Hear what James said, I'm concluding on this, I'm closing this. And say, my brethren, count it all joy when you fall into diverse temptation. Now, when Christians fall into certain temptation, and you can't find the money on a lot, we curse someone, but I say, boy, you know how much they are fasting I do? You know what sacrifice I make? I don't miss church. And look what happened to me. And some people will want to discourage you and say, then, oh, you say you're Christian.
0: But
1: I am thinking of all joy when I can't even find the money I need. Because when you think not, God will make a way out of no way. And said, knowing that the trying of your faith worketh patient.
2: Patience.
1: So you need to wait on the Lord. And I could give a million and one testimony. When you wait on the Lord, let me tell you. There's a significant word in the Bible where they said, farmer was 3.5 years, right? And the surplus plus will come in one day.
2: Yes,
1: said, the very day the prophet prophesied and said, tomorrow, after 3.5 years, somebody say, if God, you open the windows at heaven, it can't happen.
2: And
1: surplus was right on the next day. The farming or the surplus was in walking distance, that the leper could go over there and get it. You see how near the purpose was, and them couldn't see it? God is a provider, is a way maker. Church, just keep focus. Keep walking. Yeah. And keep talking. In Jesus' name.
0: Mm-hmm.
2: Praise God. Amen. Go ahead, Dr. Baker, with closing remarks. Put down some more on this thing, and we'll come back.
0: Listen. It's amazing, you know, when we're talking about, you know, that judgment must begin at the house of God. And I can't speak for anybody. I've learned that I can't speak for anyone. I'm seeing it happening. Where people are departing from the faith because of what they're going through.
2: Yes.
0: And they're not trusting God anymore, because they're saying, well, why is this happening to me? I've done A, I've done B. I'm, you know, like the rich young ruler. All my life I've given to the poor, and I always said, but there's one thing that you're lacking. Do it, and then come follow Jesus. And many persons are walking away because there's that one thing that's in them that they say, I can't give that up. I remember I was witnessing to a young lady one time. And, you know, she was living with her boyfriend at the time. She didn't have a kid for him as yet. It was her boyfriend. And she really loved the Lord and she wanted to serve God. But she said, Marcia, I can't give up that boyfriend. I can't give him up yet. I said, wow. So I said, God forbid if anything should happen to you tonight, you're going to go to hell over a man? She said, well, if so be the case, you know. So some people that are baptized, filled with the Holy Ghost, still have that one thing that's they're holding on to, that, you know, that they're looking back at it. So let next time.
2: Okay, God bless you. And thank you very much, Dr. Baker, Pastor Williams. Praise God. This is, once again, the Truth Be Told podcast on HGG Radio. Pastor England, Pastor Williams, Dr. Baker, together in this session. Let me say to you that at one point in Fort Lauderdale years ago, I was involved in many different ministries in the church, and somehow the Lord had blessed me tremendously. And anything that they asked me to do took off like wildfire, anointed and gifted by God, whether it was the choir, just praise and worship, preaching, running service, testimony, so whatever they asked me to do was done to the glory of God with anointing and everything. But I did not have proper landing in the United States. And this bishop say, I'm praying for you and you're praying and nothing is happening. You need to check your life because it's not God's fault. It has to be a fault of yours why you are in that. The time is come that judgment must begin at the house of God. And if I am being chastened at that time, then let me go to my... But he was convinced that it must have been something on my part. And maybe if I was stupid enough to let the pressure get to me, I will go and get landing with by unconventional means and go to hell. But I waited on the Lord until he came through for me. I am saying to somebody here, go through, but remain faithful to God. Because if you remain faithful and trusting, God will come through for you. And when you are judged and chastened of the Lord, know that you will not be judged in the time that is to come. Let me say thank you once again for sticking with us through this past hour on the Truth Be Told podcast. I am grateful for Dr. Baker, Pastor William. They will be back next weekend when we will continue this discussion. God bless you and keep you. Make his face to shine upon you, be gracious unto you, and grant you his peace. Pastor Liston England, on behalf of Pastor Newton Williams, Dr. Marcia Baker, saying shalom. Have a wonderful rest of the evening. God bless you in Jesus' name.
1: God bless you.
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1: Come on, somebody praise him right now. We give you glory, God. Hallelujah. Thank you for your mercies and your grace. Hallelujah. So many people right now, they're hurting. They're in pain with no one to help them. But I came here to encourage somebody today that weeping may endure for the night, but joy cometh in the morning. So many people are homeless right now. So many people are suffering financial setback. But I hear God is saying right now that he's going to restore whatever the conqueror, whatever the caterpillar, hallelujah, has eaten out of your finances. Every door that was closed, hallelujah, in front of you, God is about to open some more doors. Come on, open up your mouths and lift your hand and begin to worship. Lift up your hand right now and say, Lord, open some doors for me, God. Every door. Doors will be open from the east, west, north, and the south. We believe that, hallelujah, the people have suffered mighty long enough. But I came here to tell somebody, don't give up. 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

0: Bill, I saw somebody else who might know a verse. 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
1: 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Every need he is supplied.
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This just came up in my spirit. 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I want you to say this.

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1: Well, good evening, good afternoon, depending on where you are watching from. This is the Truth Be Told podcast, and I am Pastor Liston England out of the beautiful city of Atlanta, Georgia, United States of America. Welcome to our program today. I pray that you've had a wonderful Sunday thus far. For those of you that are church-minded, that are saved, I hope you had a wonderful time in the presence of the Lord today in church. And for those of you that are not yet there, not yet saved, may I invite you to come to this fountain so rich and sweet. Come on, come cast thy poor soul at the Savior's feet, experience the joy that we experience in knowing Jesus Christ as your personal Lord and Savior. Praise God. It is our second program. And once again, I will be going it alone this evening. Praise the Lord. Because I want you to know, the truth is still valid and the truth must be told. Amen. I am grateful that you have allowed me into your living rooms, into your offices, into your Sunday evening or afternoon if you're out in the West Coast, listening on HGG Radio, where we are taking you absolutely higher. If you're over here in the East Coast, if you are in England, if you are in Australia, wherever you are listening and watching from, welcome, welcome, welcome. This evening program, we are looking at the question, is Jesus Christ really coming? Is Jesus Christ really coming? And we know it is a subject that many likes to debate, and many have their differing opinions as to whether Jesus Christ is really coming, as he said he is. If you listen to all of the arguments that are there and you don't know the truth, then it can be confusing because you would not know what to believe. If you, however, trust the Bible, the Word of God, it will answer the question and settle it in your mind once and for all. That when Jesus said that he will come, he will come. And he will not tarry. So you can trust the words of Jesus Christ when he said that he is coming for the church, the bride of Christ. Let us pray and then we will get into the word of God. Father, in the name of Jesus Christ of Nazareth, my Savior, my Master, Redeemer and King, Lord God, we thank you for this day. Oh Lord God, when truth will be told on this podcast concerning the coming of Jesus Christ, I pray that you will give me clarity of thought and of mind. Speak through me your words, Lord. Let the listeners hear the word and let them, Lord God, understand that which was given, that which they have heard, in a way that it might effect change in their lives. Lord, take over this program and direct it to your honor and to your glory. Save somebody. Set somebody free from sin. Bring somebody into the fold, the sheepfold, that they too can be rescued from eternal damnation. Bless now thy words unto our hearts, and let your name be glorified forever. In Jesus' name, amen. Amen. Praise God. So, as I said, the debate can go on forever and can be endless. But let me say to you, people of God, citizens of earth, what really matter is not what the debaters said or who you think won the argument

is this important? The Bible declare that all scripture was given by the inspiration of God. All scripture, not all arguments, because some arguments that you hear is inspired by an enemy of God. Pure and simple, inspired by an enemy of God who wants to spread falsehood in order to deceive listeners, unsuspecting folks, and deceive them into believing a lie so that they can end up in a place of destruction. But when the Bible speaks, the Bible speaks absolute truth, because the Bible is the Word of God. It contains the mind of God towards the humankind. So anything we want to know about God and anything God wants us to know about Him can be found in the scripture. So what you believe does not matter until it lines up with what is written in the scripture. And here is a sampling of what Jesus had to say about whether he was coming or is coming or not. And after I would have done that, I want to show you or tell you why that is important to you. Because here is the crux of the matter, folks. If a person believes that Jesus is coming, it will not hinder Jesus' coming. If a person does not believe that Jesus is coming, it will not stop him from coming. So if a person believes or does not believe, that does not make the Word of God to be ineffective. It does not make the Word of God of none effect. The Word of God is always going to be effective whether a person believes it or not. Here is the Bible giving you Jesus's information as to the coming. First scripture, St. Matthew chapter 7, St. Matthew 7 and verse number 15. Here is what Jesus said in St. Matthew. Beware of false prophets who come to you in sheep's clothing, but inwardly ravenous wolves. What does this have to do with whether Jesus is coming or not? In the days that precede the coming of Jesus Christ, the devil will set up evil men to look like angels of light. And they will come and deceive many, saying that they are the Christ. They will sound like him. They will look like him. They will try to talk like him and imitate him. But their motive are destructive. Their motives are destructive. On the inside, they are like ravenous wolves.

wolves. Wolves that will ravish you as a prey. These things will precede the coming of Jesus Christ. So when you see these things begin to happen, then you know that the coming of Jesus Christ absolutely draweth nigh. Here is in Matthew chapter 24 and verse 27. For as the lightning comes from the east and shines as far as the west, so will be the coming of the Son of Man. It means then that Jesus' coming will be swift. It will be sharp. It will happen quickly. Because in this coming, the second coming, Jesus would not be coming back on the earth like he came the first time. You will see in these scriptures that he will come on the clouds of heaven, the balconies of heaven, with arms open, stretched out, calling the church to be with him. And so that will happen very, very quickly. The Bible says, in a moment, in the twinkling of an eye, this will absolutely happen. Then in St. Matthew 24, verse 30 to 31, the Bible reads, then will appear in heaven the sign of the Son of Man, and then all tribes of the earth will mourn, and they will see the Son of Man coming on the clouds of heaven with power and great glory. And he will send out his angels with a loud trumpet call, and they will gather his elect from the four winds and from one end of heaven to the other end. So it means wherever the saints of God are, regardless of where they are, from the farthest part of the east to the next side in the west, north or south, wherever the saints of God are, they will hear that loud trumpet call. And when they hear that loud trumpet call, the power of God will draw them to him, and they will meet Jesus Christ in the air where he is. So his coming is guaranteed. And, I will go this again, and I will bring some more, invite some more guests to come and speak to this topic, this subject again, so we can have a robust discussion. Because I want you to hear some of the arguments that man are making, so that when you hear them, they will be familiar to your ears, and you will know to read.